Air and Réjouissance from the Paris Quartet No. 6 by Telemann, Bartold Sigiswald and Wieland Kuchen performing. Good evening, I'm Steve Seal. It's a Monday evening, and there's great music ahead from Chopin. We'll hear Stephen Kovacevic perform. Head to a carnival with composer Darius Milhaud and a fire dance from Manuel de Falla later on. We all know that spring, which holds the end of the school year, is when prom comes along. The fall semester, now getting underway, of high school, can feature a high school dance sometimes, but that kind of varies from school to school. But it is one of the things that I know is always on the mind of the high school student. Of course, now it's on mine too, since as of today, I have a high schooler in my house. So I'm thinking about Invitations to Dances now, and this is the work by that name, Invitation to the Dance by Carl Maria von Weber.

The waltz number one, the Grand Valse Brillante by Chopin, played there by Stephen Kovacevic. Here from the French composer Darius Milhaud, this piece is called Le Carnaval de Londres, which sounds like a festive French carnival until you look it up and you realize that Londres is the French word for London. Which reminds me of the old Steve Martin joke. I went to France and, you know, they've got a different word for everything. The new London Orchestra here, led by Ronald Corp.

Le Carnaval de Londres by Darius Milhaud, played there by the New Londres Orchestra. Yes, that's French for London. The New London Orchestra, conducted by Ronald Corp.

is usually translated as Love the Magician, someone once told me. Actually, a more accurate translation would be Love by Magic, or Love via Sorcery. I like that. The Ritual Fire Dance from El Amor Brujo by Faya, played here by the Simon Bolivar Symphony Orchestra of Venezuela, led by Eduardo Mata.

0: I don't know. I don't think it's over. Okay, apparently it is. The Ritual Fire Dance by Manuel de Falla.
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9: Widespread showers and thunderstorms Tuesday, then mostly sunny with scattered afternoon storms the rest of the work week, highs in the upper 80s to the low 90s. 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
0: We'll listen to it with the Pacifica Quartet and the extra violist being Michael Tree coming up. This is from Teresa Carreño, her Vals Gallo, played here by pianist Clara Rodriguez.

That's such a great little piece, and Clara Rodriguez playing it for us. Vals Gallo by Teresa Carreño. Hello there, and thanks for tuning in for Classical Music Tonight. I'm Steve Seal. Major work for this coming hour is going to be from Dvorak. Not his American quartet, but his American quintet. Kind of the somewhat lesser-known counterpart to the very well-known American quartet. It's about 10 minutes away. Louis Ballard, the composer often referred to as the father of Native American classical music. He was part Cherokee, part Quapaw. And this is from his Scenes from Indian Life. We'll hear it played by the Fort Smith Symphony, led by John Jeter.

0: Some very cool chords in that piece. Very unexpected. Scenes from Indian Life by Lewis Ballard, played there by the Fort Smith Symphony, conducted by John Jetter.
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0: This is from Antonín Dvořák, one of his so-called American works, works that he wrote when he was living in America, a three-year stint for the Czech composer. And while his American Quartet is probably the most well-known piece of chamber music of that set, his American Quintet is a bit lesser known. But both of those works are, he said, were inspired by American folk music. There aren't specific folk melodies quoted in these pieces, but very much the spirit of what he heard in America in this work. And you can really hear it. This is the Pacifica String Quartet, joined by violist Michael Tree, String Quintet, American by Dvořák.

0: The String Quintet by Dvorak, known as his American Quintet, with the Pacifica String Quartet playing there, joined by the late great violist Michael Tree.
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2: Widespread showers and thunderstorms Tuesday, then mostly sunny with scattered afternoon storms the rest of the work week, highs in the upper 80s to the low 90s. 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
5: And certainly warrants some listening and enjoyment tonight. We're going to hear it a little later on in the coming hour. This is from the contemporary composer Christopher Tin from his work The Lost Birds. This is called Hope is the Thing with Feathers.

Voces 8 singing with the Royal Philharmonic. Music of Christopher Tin, Hope is the Thing with Feathers, from his work The Lost Birds. Steve Seal with you on this Monday evening. Good to have your company. The Oboe Concerto by Richard Strauss is on the way. That'll be the major work, one of the major oboe concertos of the 20th century, full stop. And a symphony by Claude Debussy later on. This is from the Swedish composer Wilhelm Stenhammar, and it's a piece called simply Interlude.

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This is from the Soirées Musicales by Clara Schumann, played by pianist Angela Tirino.

0: The Ballade from the Soirées Musicales by Clara Schumann, played by Angela Tirino.
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2: 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Uncover 30 years of mischief, scandal, and theft as this film explores the underground world of urban exploration, from abandoned Disney attractions like Horizons to the infamous 2018 Epcot break-in. 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
0: The Oboe Concerto by Richard Strauss is the major work for this hour, and it's one of the great oboe concertos of the 20th century in classical music. For many, the preeminent one, in fact, dating from the 1940s. Richard Strauss writing this at the request of an American soldier, John Delancey, who was also a principal oboist with the Pittsburgh Symphony Orchestra at the time, and who was a GI stationed in Germany. It's a wonderful story, always. In this case, Fumiaki Miyamoto plays here oboe with the Mito Chamber Orchestra, conducted by Seiji Ozawa.

0: The Oboe Concerto by Richard Strauss with Fumiaki Miyamoto as soloist there with the Mito Chamber Orchestra led by Seiji Ozawa.
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0: When Debussy was a young 18 years old, he wrote a symphony, actually a work that he only sketched out in piano four hands and then quickly forgot it, actually. Later he said he didn't like symphonies, but after his death it was discovered, and it's a very nice work. This is an orchestral adaptation, so we get to hear what it might have sounded like in full.

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2: Widespread showers and thunderstorms Tuesday, then mostly sunny with scattered afternoon storms the rest of the work week, highs in the upper 80s to the low 90s. 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
0: Jacksonville Today is investigative reporting that breaks news. 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
4: This week on Extra Eclectic, I'm Steve Seale.

Hilary Hahn, violin. Corey Smythe at the piano. Blue Curve of the Earth by Tina Davidson. It's Extra Eclectic, where classical music is always arriving. I'm Steve Seal. This week's show is about the Earth. Works about our home, from living composers. And why? Earth Day is not soon, but this is pretty much an evergreen topic, isn't it? So why not? We'll be made very aware of the Earth as things start to change here as we move into fall. I don't know. We don't really need a peg for this, because like I said, this is it's always germane to talk about our home. This is from the Norwegian composer Kristin Torgersen, and it's called Between Trees. And she said she wanted to describe what can happen between trees by taking the listeners on a sonic excursion, a trip where the forest isn't viewed from a distance, but gives the audience a feeling of being inside it. And here's the London Philharmonic, led by Edward Gardiner.

0: Edward Gardner and the London Philharmonic, recording from the 2026 BBC Proms Festival, Between Trees by Christine Tjorgersen. And with the Proms Festival underway once more, we look forward to bringing you recordings from it, as we enjoy doing every year around this time. The Proms is famous for a number of things, but one of them is premiering brand new classical works. The festival commissions many new works every year, in addition to showcasing all the big favorites from the classical repertoire. So there was one, Between Trees by Christine Tjorgersen, on Extra Eclectic.
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0: Scottish composer Erland Cooper had an audacious idea. He began by wondering if there was a way he could actually involve the earth itself in the creation of a new piece of classical music. And the idea that he arrived at was involving the natural phenomenon of decay in the music. Dust to dust, if you will. So what he did was write his new piece, then he recorded it to audio tape, then he physically buried the reel of tape with that performance in the ground, where it would, of course, degrade, not to mention get covered in dirt. He then erased the original, so the only version of the piece that would exist would be the one that had been in the ground. So he unearthed that, sent that as the master recording to the record label, so all the degradation that happened to the tape is now part of the piece itself. It's called Carve the Runes, Then Be Content with Silence. We'll hear Walking Through Heather and Peat.

You can definitely hear the dropouts in the tape periodically as that piece progresses. From Erland de Cooper, the composer of Carve the Runes, Then Be Content with Silence, where he wrote the piece, had the orchestra play it, and then the tape got buried in the ground, and then that became part of the composition. Works About the Earth this week on Extra Eclectic, and returning to the subject of trees next. And this is from the Latvian composer Jakobs Janševskis. It's called Lignum, which he says represents a kind of dialogue with trees. And there's some very wonderful and eerie sounds in this work as well. It's for string orchestra, chimes, and the Svilponieki, which is a Latvian folk instrument that sounds kind of like an ocarina.

0: What did I tell you? The Svilponieki, the kind of ancient, I suppose, not just classic, but ancient Latvian instrument there that we heard at the end of that piece by Jakobs Janševskis called Lignum with violinist Gidon Kramer and the Kramerata Baltica on Extra Eclectic.
1: 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We'll tell you about it on the next First Coast Connect.
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0: This is called Burn As Brightly by Galaflagello, played by Tella Rouge.

Tela Rouge performing Burn As Brightly by Gala Flagello. I'm going to wind up this hour with something from James Wilson, and I love his rationale behind his choice for title. It's called The Green Fuse, inspired by a line from a poem by Dylan Thomas. The force that through the green fuse drives the flower. This is Anthony Parther and the Chiniquy Orchestra.

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4: Widespread showers and thunderstorms Tuesday, then mostly sunny with scattered afternoon storms the rest of the work week, highs in the upper 80s to the low 90s. 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
6: What's being removed from Florida's science textbooks regarding climate change? 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

from composer Philip Manuval. That's called The Demise of the Shepherd Glacier, played by harpist Yolanda Condonasis. It's Extra Eclectic. Good evening, I'm Steve Seal. This week's program is about the Earth and pieces that contemporary composers have written about it from different angles. And in just a few minutes, composer Stephen Stuckey honors Rachel Carson's groundbreaking treatise, Silent Spring, with a piece of his own with the same title. This is from composer Stacey Garup, and it's from her string quartet number 3, subtitled Gaia. Gaia is the, in Greek mythology, the personification of the earth. This is the movement called Dance of the Earth, played by the Biava string quartet.

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For many people, at the core of the environmental movement, or certainly at the inception of the environmental movement, would be Rachel Carson's seminal book, Silent Spring. And composer Stephen Stuckey has paid tribute to Rachel Carson's book and all that it has inspired with his work of the same title. And we'll hear it played by the Pittsburgh Symphony Orchestra, led by Manfred Hunnick.

0: Silent Spring by Stephen Stuckey, so named for the Rachel Carson book about the environment that many say spurred the modern environmental movement. The Pittsburgh Symphony Orchestra, conducted by Manfred Hernick, on Extra Eclectic.
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0: This is from Mary Koyumjian, and it's called Agavni, Doves, played by Lara Downs.

Agavni, Doves by Mary Koyumjian, played by Laura Downs. She is an Armenian-American composer and documentarian as well. From Armenia now to Turkey and Turkish composer Fazıl Say. His piece Black Earth was inspired by Kara Toprak, which is the name of a popular song in Turkey. The composer of the song, Aşık Veysel, was one of the last great Turkish balladeers and the final link in a thousand-year tradition, Fazıl Say says. And this is Black Earth by Fazıl Say, played by mandolinist Avi Avital with the Between Worlds ensemble.

Black Earth by Fazal Say, played by mandolinist Avi Avital and the Between Worlds Ensemble. This is a treat. It's a piece by a wonderful contemporary classical cellist named Clarice Jensen and Maya Beiser, who is, she's been called the reigning queen of avant-garde cello. I think Clarice Jensen could probably give her a run for her money, or maybe the two could collaborate. Well, look at that. Here is a piece that Maya Beiser plays on her CD Salt that's by Clarice Jensen. Very nice. And it's called Salt Air, Salt Earth.

0: Boy, that's good. Clarice Jensen, the composer of that piece, played by fellow cellist Maya Beiser, Salt Air, Salt Earth. You'll find that on Maya Beiser's album called Salt. Jennifer Allen constructs the playlists of the show. I'm Steve Seal. Thank you for listening to Extra Eclectic.
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2: Widespread showers and thunderstorms Tuesday, then mostly sunny with scattered afternoon storms the rest of the work week, highs in the upper 80s to the low 90s. 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
5: Concerto by a composer whose music has fallen into obscurity. That's coming up in about 25 minutes. Thanks for listening tonight. I hope you're doing well. I'm Jalene Kahn. Have you been to any weddings this summer? It really is the season for weddings, and this is a piece of music that maybe you heard at a wedding. It was written for Percy Grainger's bride-to-be, to a Nordic princess.

0: To meet her is to have all your boyhood dreams come true. That's what Percy Grainger said about his bride-to-be when he wrote her that piece of music called To a Nordic Princess. We heard the Danish Radio Symphony Orchestra conducted by Richard Hickox on Music Through the Night. Coming up, we'll hear a piano concerto by a 19th century composer that was very popular during his time, but he's not nearly as well remembered as some of the other composers from that era. That's coming up in about 10 minutes.
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The China National Symphony Orchestra with Reflection of the Moon in the Erquan Spring by Yan Junhua on Music Through the Night. Pianist John O'Connor loves to teach other people to love the piano as much as he does. You can get personal lessons from him with his masterclass videos on YouTube. He often shares with his students that even though it can be frustrating, if you're prepared to work, it can work out for you too. Here's John O'Connor playing a piano concerto by a 19th century composer who was really popular during his day, John Field's Piano Concerto No. 6.

0: Piano Concerto No. 6 by John Field. Janosch Furst conducted the New Irish Chamber Orchestra, and the soloist was John O'Connor on Music Through the Night.
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9: Widespread showers and thunderstorms Tuesday, then mostly sunny with scattered afternoon storms the rest of the work week, highs in the upper 80s to the low 90s. 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
13: What's being removed from Florida's science textbooks regarding climate change? We talked to the investigative reporters who discovered the deletions on the next First Coast Connect.
0: Flutist Carol Winsense says her instrument is really simple. It's just a tube with holes in it. But she also says that the beauty of the breath coming out of those holes makes the flute one of the most gorgeous instruments the world has ever known. Here's Carol Winsense playing with the Emerson String Quartet, Mozart's Flute Quartet No. 3.

0: Mozart's Flute Quartet No. 3. We heard flutist Carol Winsens and the Emerson String Quartet on Music Through the Night. Coming up in just a minute, pianist Imogen Cooper shares some advice that she would give to her younger self if she could. I'm Jalene Kahn, and I hope you can stick around.
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9: Nearly 60 years after a local scoutmaster led Jacksonville's first integrated Boy Scout adventure, a project honors his memory. We'll tell you about it on the next First Coast Connect.
0: Pianist Imogen Cooper has a space in her home that she calls her European Cafe, a cozy corner where she can enjoy a cup of tea surrounded by stacks of books and beautiful flowers. There's a video of her online sitting in her cafe, and in that video, she talks about what she wishes that she would have done when she was younger, and she wants to offer that advice to you.
10: I was far too cautious, and I would say to any of you out there, be courageous, feel the fear, and do it anyway. The 20s is the time to get repertoire under your belt, even repertoire you're not completely comfortable with, because you have to learn who you fully are.

Iberia is one of the best-known pieces by Isaac Albéniz. We just heard Evocation from Iberia, performed by Imogen Cooper. 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

0: Alexander Borodin's Petite Suite, originally a set of piano suites and orchestrated after Borodin died. Yanadi Rozhdestvensky conducted the Stockholm Philharmonic Orchestra.
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3: Widespread showers and thunderstorms Tuesday, then mostly sunny with scattered afternoon storms the rest of the work week, highs in the upper 80s to the low 90s. 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
0: ...and other musicians. Johannes Brahms was a big fan of Goovy. In the 1830s, he wrote his first piece of music and went on to be a name for himself. Goovy's music was performed all over Europe, Scandinavia, and Russia. Here's Louis Theodore Goovy's Petite Suite Gallois, performed by the United States Air Force Band.

0: Petite Suite Galois by Louis Theodore Gouvee. Lowell Graham conducted the United States Air Force Band on Music Through the Night. I'm Jalene Kahn, and I hope you're doing well tonight. Thanks a lot for listening with me. Coming up in just a minute, we're going to hear a piece of music written by a woman who we can probably credit as being the first female composer. I hope you can stick around for that.
1: 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We'll tell you about it on the next First Coast Connect.
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0: Hildegard von Bingen was born over 900 years ago, and it's quite possible that she was the first woman to be recognized as a composer. The incredible thing is that Hildegard von Bingen didn't start writing music until she was almost 40 years old. She spent most of her life in a monastery, and she wrote music for the nuns to sing. Hildegard von Bingen left behind a treasure trove of manuscripts and songs, but it's only been within the last few decades that these songs have been recorded. Here's one of those songs by Hildegard von Bingen, performed by the ensemble Anonymous Four.

O Felix Anima by Hildegard von Bingen, performed by Anonymous Four. Tchaikovsky wrote this music while soaking up nature and time with his family. Orchestral Suite No. 2, called Characteristic.

0: Tchaikovsky's Orchestral Suite No. 2, called Characteristic. Jerzy Belolavec conducted the Prague Symphony Orchestra.
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4: Widespread showers and thunderstorms Tuesday, then mostly sunny with scattered afternoon storms the rest of the work week, highs in the upper 80s to the low 90s. 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
0: Fanny Mendelssohn was a girl from a wealthy family who had incredible talent on the piano. But she was told that because she's a girl, she can forget about taking this music thing up as a career. She still wrote quite a bit of music, mostly piano pieces, but next we'll hear a movement from her string quartet.

Allegretto from Fanny Mendelssohn's String Quartet, performed there by the Eben Quartet on Music Through the Night. In 1840, Helen, Countess of Radnor, cared very little about what society said she could or couldn't do as a Victorian lady. Countess of Radnor really went against the grain. She founded an all-female orchestra, and she was their conductor. When the orchestra needed some music, Lady Radnor turned to her friend Hubert Parry, who wrote this piece of music, and it's been a favorite for string orchestras.

0: Lady Radnor's Suite, written for Lady Radnor's all-female ensemble that she founded in the mid-1800s. It's music by Hubert Parry, performed by the English String Orchestra with conductor William Boughton. An oboe concerto by Haydn is coming up in just a minute. I hope you can stick around.
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0: The Royal Philharmonic Orchestra is joined here by oboist Derek Wickens, and they'll play an oboe concerto by Franz Joseph Haydn.

Oboe Concerto by Franz Joseph Haydn. Elgar Howarth conducted the Royal Philharmonic Orchestra and soloist Derek Wickens on Music Through the Night. 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

0: Andean folk dances from Peruvian composer Celso Garrido Leca. Miguel Harth Bedoya conducted the Norwegian Radio Orchestra on Music Through the Night. Anytime you're wondering about a piece of music that you've heard, you can find out who wrote it and who performed it with the on-air playlist at yourclassical.org.
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2: Widespread showers and thunderstorms Tuesday, then mostly sunny with scattered afternoon storms the rest of the work week, highs in the upper 80s to the low 90s. 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
0: Film at WJCT presents a special screening of the documentary Stolen Kingdom, the gripping true crime documentary. Uncover 30 years of mischief, scandal, and theft as this film explores the underground world of urban exploration, from abandoned Disney attractions like Horizons to the infamous 2018 Epcot break-in. Stolen Kingdom is a wild and entertaining look at the subculture obsessed with Disney's cast-off history. 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
4: This is the second movement from a divertimento by Emile Bernard, performed by Sylvan Wynns.

Sylvan wins with the second movement from a Divertimento by Emile Bernard. I'm Jalene Kahn, and it's great to have your company. Thanks so much for being here. For the past 30 years, these two pair of hands have not been very far from one another. Yara Tall and Andreas Grütheisen were only going to play one concert together as piano duo, but then that turned into an album, and then another album, and then they became in high demand as a duo, and they've been doing it together ever since. Here they'll play a rondo by Franz Schubert.

A rondo by Franz Schubert, performed by Yara Tal and Andreas Grutheisen. Sometimes you just have to know your limit, and Ernest Schoessen did. When someone asked him to write a violin concerto, he said he didn't know where to begin. It was a huge undertaking, actually the devil's own task, as he put it. So he said no, no violin concerto, but I will give you a shorter piece that includes several passages where the violin plays alone. Here's that piece called Poem.

0: Poem by Ernest Chausson. Yoav Talmi conducted the Quebec Symphony Orchestra and violinist James Ennis. Ennis says if you're a young musician just starting out, that it's important to enjoy every concert and every experience as much as possible. All you can really do is play your best and try to be the type of person that people enjoy having around, because being nice and easy to work with really matters. Music by Handel coming up in just a minute. I hope you'll stick around.
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0: The ensemble Tafel Musik and their conductor Jean Lemon play Handel, Concerto for Two Orchestras, No. 1.

0: One of the many recordings made from their decades together, the ensemble Tafelmusik and their longtime conductor Gene Lehmann. That was Concerto for Two Orchestras, No. 1 by George Frideric Handel. Music for solo harp is coming up next in just a minute.
1: What's being removed from Florida's science textbooks regarding climate change? 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
0: Harpist Katrin Finch plays Introduction and Variations by Elias Parrish Alvers.

0: English composer Elias Parrish Alvers was known as a magician with the harp. He was a virtuoso, and a lot of the music he wrote was for his instrument, including that, Introduction and Variations. We heard harpist Katrin Finch on Music Through the Night. I'm Jalene Kahn. Hope you're doing well. Thanks a lot for being here with me.
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1: Widespread showers and thunderstorms Tuesday, then mostly sunny with scattered afternoon storms the rest of the work week, highs in the upper 80s to the low 90s. 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
4: Great variety of performances coming up. We'll hear a bassoon concerto and some solo piano music, plus that guitar performance. Next, it's trumpeter Chris Gecker and the Manhattan Chamber Orchestra, playing Prayer of St. Gregory by Alan Hovhaness.

Prayer of St. Gregory by Alan Hovhaness. Richard Alden Clark conducted the Manhattan Chamber Orchestra and trumpeter Chris Gecker. Coming up, it's quite the variety of instruments, including a performance by solo guitar and a bassoon concerto. Right now, it's solo piano, playing one of the most well-known piano pieces ever written.

Beethoven's Fiorilis, performed by Michael Chertok. Before Zhu Feiyang was born, during the Cultural Revolution in China, Western culture was largely banned, and the guitar was not an instrument that was respected or played by many people. Most young musicians played the violin or piano, but she fell in love with the guitar. And she went for it. She became a guitarist, and throughout her career, she's written some music of her own, and she's played traditional Chinese folk music. Next, she'll play a Venezuelan waltz by Antonio Laroe.

0: Venezuelan Waltz number 3 by Antonio Laro. It's called Natalia. We heard guitarist Zhu Feiyong. We have a stream dedicated to the guitar where you can hear performances like that anytime you want. 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
3: What's being removed from Florida's science textbooks regarding climate change? 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
0: Christian Benda conducts the Prague Sinfonia Orchestra with music here by Rossini, the Thieving Magpie Overture.

Rossini's Overture from The Thieving Magpie, performed by the Prague Sinfonia Orchestra with conductor Christian Benda. 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Nino Rota is a composer who's written a lot of movie music throughout his career, but it's not all he's done. Here is a bassoon concerto by Nino Rota.

0: The ensemble Virtuosi Italiani with bassoonist Paolo Carlini. They played a bassoon concerto by Nino Rota, a composer known for his movie soundtracks, including The Godfather. 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
0: Next, we'll hear a performance by the Ulster Orchestra, led by Jan-Pascal Tourdelier. It's music by French composer Darius Milhaud called Bull on the Roof.

0: You've heard about lions and tigers and bears, but what about a bull on the roof? Bull on the Roof, music by French composer Darius Milhaud. Jan Pascal Tortelier conducted the Ulster Orchestra. Anytime you're wondering about a piece of music, check our on-air playlist and you can find out more at yourclassical.org. I'm Jalene Kahn. Thanks a lot for listening with me. I hope you have a good Tuesday.
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3: What's being removed from Florida's science textbooks regarding climate change? 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
4: 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Highs reach the low 90s before rain moves in. 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
3: This is the Composer's Datebook for August 25th. I'm John Burge. On today's date in 1959, Leonard Bernstein celebrated his 41st birthday in Moscow. The New York Philharmonic was embarked on an extensive world tour, which included 3 weeks in the Soviet Union. Their August 25th concert proved controversial. Offering two works of Igor Stravinsky, a composer still condemned in the Soviet Union as bourgeois and decadent. Even more daring, Bernstein opened his concert with The Unanswered Question, a short piece by the American composer Charles Ives. Worse yet, Bernstein broke traditional Soviet protocol by speaking to the audience through an interpreter, explaining Ives' unusual philosophy of music. The enthusiastic audience response after the Ives led to it being encored. This really upset the Soviet authorities. And the music critic of the Ministry of Culture wrote, "Before this 4-minute piece, Bernstein spoke for 6 minutes. Only the good manners of the hospitable public resulted in a ripple of cool applause. Nevertheless, the conductor, setting modesty aside, himself suggested that the piece be repeated." Bernstein, although furious at what he called an unforgivable lie, was persuaded to forego any further controversial lectures from the podium for the remainder of the Soviet tour. Composer's Datebook is produced by APM, American Public Media, in collaboration with the American Composers Forum, reminding you that all music was once new.

Edward Elgar and Wand of Youth, Sundance. James Judd conducted the New Zealand Symphony Orchestra. Music to get to in about 15 or so minutes, the Whipped Cream Waltz, something to go with your Mitschlag with your coffee, and Emil Hartmann's Serenade for Winds. We'll hear the first movement from that performed by Consortium Classicum coming up in about 23 minutes. On this date in history, 1619, slavery begins in mainland British colonies of North America when the first known African captives, estimated to be about 20, give or take, land at Point Comfort, Virginia before being sold or traded into servitude. And in 1990, UN Security Council authorizes military action against Iraq for invading Kuwait. Here's a serenade, Roman Hofstetter. It's I Solisti Italiani.

Serenade, some people mistake that for a work by Haydn or that period composer, not surprisingly. It was written by Roman Hofstetter, who happened to be a fan. I Solisti Italiani played it. I'm Kevin O'Connor, and in the 11th movement of Tchaikovsky's piano masterpiece, The Seasons, written between 1875 and 76, this character piece captures the essence of a late Russian autumn, shifting into a snowy winter through the imagery of a troika, traditional Russian sled, pulled by a team of three horses harnessed side by side. It's November troika from The Seasons by Tchaikovsky. Leonid Grin is conducting the Tampere Philharmonic Orchestra.

0: And there we had the music from The Seasons, November, Troika. Peter Tchaikovsky composed that, Leonid Grin, and the Tempera Philharmonic Orchestra. Coming up, a little whipped cream with your coffee and some nice winds to serenade you on your way out the door, if that's where you're heading.
1: 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Uncover 30 years of mischief, scandal, and theft as this film explores the underground world of urban exploration, from abandoned Disney attractions like Horizons to the infamous 2018 Epcot break-in. Stolen Kingdom is a wild and entertaining look at the subculture obsessed with Disney's cast-off history. 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

I always love my coffee strong and Milchschlag, a little bit of cream or maybe some foam milk. That is a Schlagelbers Whipped Cream Waltz by Richard Strauss. Carl Anton Rickenbacker conducted the Bamberg Symphony Orchestra. I'm Kevin O'Connor, and some spotlights in music history. In 1986, Warner Brothers Records put out Paul Simon's seventh solo album, Graceland, a blend of pop, African, zydeco, and rock music, and it ends up winning the Grammy that year for Album of the Year, and sells over 16 million copies. It actually got the Album of the Year in 87, excuse me. And in 1991, the great jazz trumpeter Miles Davis gave what became his final live performance at the Hollywood Bowl in Los Angeles, California, laying down his horn and passing not too long after that. Serenade for Winds, first movement, Emil Hartmann. This is Consortium Classicum.

Yeah, Serenade for Winds. That was the first movement, Emil Hartmann, and it was performed by Consortium Classicum. I'm Kevin O'Connor. Nice to have you along for the morning or any time. Except for a three-month visit to Munich, Mozart became a homebody during this period of writing the Piano Concerto No. 9, devoting himself to composing and performing in his capacity as concertmaster for Prince Archbishop of Salzburg. He wouldn't begin his quest to find employment elsewhere until the summer of the year he wrote this concerto, finally breaking with Salzburg in 1783. Long known as the jeune homme, an ambiguous reference to the pianist who inspired the work and whose identity the scholar Michael Lawrence has recently confirmed. Her name was Victoire Janami. So here's that jeune homme, Piano Concerto No. 9, third movement by Mozart.

0: Third movement from Mozart's fine piano concerto number 9, Junum, it's nicknamed. Leif Ove Andsnes was conducting and playing piano in Norwegian Chamber Orchestra. Coming up, a humorous from Jean Sibelius, also Bedrich Smetana, paying homage to his world, his corner of the world.
1: If you're coming with me, you need nerves of steel.
2: 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Hear Grammy Award-winning country artist Pam Tillis perform many of her best-known hits, including Maybe It Was Memphis, Shake the Sugar Tree, and Mi Vida Loca. 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

Humorous number 5, composed by John Sibelius. That was Thomas Sondergaard conducting the West German Radio Symphony Orchestra. Wilde Frang was the soloist.

0: Moldau from Bedrich Smetana's masterpiece, My Country, Andrei Previn there, conducting the Los Angeles Philharmonic Orchestra.
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3: Showers and storms expected to develop this afternoon. Closer to the beaches, highs reach the low 90s before rain moves in. 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

Quite a signature, those concerti for Tommaso Albinoni, a pioneer in that realm. Concerto number one, Simon Standage there, conducted the Collegium Musicum 90. I'm Kevin O'Connor, and we'll have some wedding cake to share with Camille Saint-Saëns, a celebration there, and Rezzo Kokai, a cartatino, on the way in about 20 minutes. On this day, pop culture history, 2021, Benny Andersson and Bjorn Ulvaeus of ABBA, their musical Mamma Mia, featuring the songs of that group, reopened at the Novello Theatre in London's West End after a COVID-19 stopped performances in March of 2020. And birthdays for Sean Connery, 1930, Scottish actor and producer, known best for his James Bond films. Indiana Jones was born in Edinburgh. And in 1958, Tim Burton, fantasy film director of Beetlejuice, Edward Scissorhands, many others, was born in Burbank. Here's a work called Banjo and Fiddle, William Crowell. It's about as Americana as it gets. English Chamber Orchestra with Nigel Kennedy, the violinist.

Like bluegrass meets Paganini or something. William Kroll, banjo and fiddle, English Chamber Orchestra, Nigel Kennedy, the violinist. Here's something from the Little Match Girl. It's a prelude. August Enna composed it. Tomas Dalsgaard conducting here, the Danish National Orchestra.

0: prelude there from August Enna's The Little Match Girl, and Thomas Dosgaard conducted the Danish National Orchestra. Well, have you had your breakfast? How about a little dessert? Something from Camille Saint-Saëns coming up and celebrating a big event at the same time. We'll get to two birds, one stone.
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0: The nickname for this piece by Camille Saint-Saëns is a wedding cake, and it was given by him. He wrote the piece as a whimsical wedding present for his close friend, the brilliant French concert pianist Caroline Montigny-Remory, upon her second marriage.

Music there, a nice treat from Camille Saint-Saëns' Wedding Cake. Nice light wedding cake, I think, for this time of day. Can't handle too much of that frosting. Christophe Chaniard conducted the Northwest Sinfonietta. Joel Fan was the pianist there. Here is a cortettino written by Reiso Kokai.

That was the Walter Boykins Ensemble and Cortatino by Rezo Kokai. After about a two-year hiatus, George Friedrich Handel returned to London in 1712, staying permanently after ingratiating himself with Queen Anne, who awarded him with a lifetime pension of £200 a year, enough to live on fairly comfortably, too. Here's a Water Music Suite number 3 from that glorious period by George Friedrich Handel, Martin Perlman, and Boston Baroque.

0: There we had a Water Music Suite number 3 from George Friedrich Handel. It was performed by Boston Baroque. Martin Perlman conducted. Coming up next, a slice of a stage work from Carl Nielsen.
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0: Carl Nielsen felt a deep personal connection to Saul. In his notes for the work, he described him as a deeply human, modern tragic figure who doubts both God and himself, vacillating between rebellion and self-pity. Because Saul struggles with the psychological burdens of leadership and isolation, he commands the audience's sympathy. Prelude to Act 2 from Carl Nielsen's Saul and David, Esa-Pekka Salonen, is conducting the Swedish Radio Symphony Orchestra.

Saul and David, Prelude to Act Two. Carl Nielsen composed the music for that. Esa-Pekka Salonen conducted the Swedish Radio Symphony Orchestra. Godfrey Rideout, born 1918, he passed in 1984, was among the first generation of Canadian composers who laid the foundation for homegrown Canadian classical music. Here's a fine example, Fall Fair.

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9: Showers and storms expected to develop this afternoon. Closer to the beaches, highs reach the low 90s before rain moves in. 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

Enjoying a summer evening waltz. Oscar Maracanto composed that. It was Leif Segerstam conducting the Helsinki Philharmonic Orchestra. Got some Howard Hanson coming up in about 16 minutes or so, a serenade for flute, harp, and strings that he composed. And we'll hear String Quartet 14, Death and the Maiden, part of that from Franz Schubert. Today in history, August 25th, 1718, hundreds of French colonists arrive in Louisiana and found New Orleans. And I was just thinking about these the other day. I can't remember when the last time I saw one, but Yellow Cab, the company, was founded in 1910. Uber and Lyft have so much supplanted those. And birthday goes out to Leonard Bernstein, the late Leonard Bernstein, born 1918. Winner of Grammy, Emmy, Tony Awards. New York Philharmonic was his biggest, most well-known assignment, but he also worked in the late 50s and 60s with the Israel Philharmonic, the London Symphony. He was a composer, famously, and born in Lawrence, Massachusetts. Again, today, happy birthday, Lenny. Here's a cantata number 29, Sinfonia, from Bach. It's the Empire Brass. Douglas Majors, the organist.

Empire Brass with guest organist Douglas Major. Kind of, in some points, a little hard to discern between the two with the trumpet stops and the organ. But, yeah, what a wonderful piece there. Cantata number 29, Sinfonia by Bach. I'm Kevin O'Connor, and these are some variations on a theme by Frédéric Chopin. His slow duple meter march into a triple meter polonaise was the conversion here by Sergei Rachmaninoff. The choice pays direct homage to his own legendary dance works, like his heroic polonaise, melded with some of the more bombastic textures that we associate with Tchaikovsky and Glazunov. Here's Daniil Trifonov, the pianist, with Sergei Rachmaninoff's variations on a theme of Chopin, variation 22 theme.

0: With those famous death knell chimes toward the end, variations on a theme of Chopin, Variation 22 theme, written by Sergei Rachmaninoff. That was Daniil Trifonov. I'm Kevin O'Connor, and good to have you here always. Enjoy your company. You can learn more about us at yourclassical.org. We'll have a little serenade for harp and strings coming up from an American composer.
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That was Alexa Still providing the flute part with the New Zealand Chamber Orchestra, conducted by Nicholas Braithwaite. It was a serenade, for flute, harp, and strings, written by Howard Hansen. Suffering from a debilitating illness, a death was on Schubert's mind at this time. He was obviously depressed. He composed a work that expresses an inner struggle in this string quartet, number 14, coming to terms with death and all of its emotional facets. It's pretty striking to note that much of the other music Schubert put together during this time period was lighter, actually happier in nature, which may be further evidence of his intimate connection with this quartet. Death and the Maiden was performed only in private house concerts during his lifetime and published 3 years after he died. Here's the presto from that string quartet number 14, Death and the Maiden, Schubert. We have the LGT Young Soloists.

String Quartet, number 14, Death and the Maiden, Presto. That was written by Franz Schubert, performed by the LGT Young Soloists.

0: Concerto Andaluz, first movement, composed by Joaquin Rodrigo. That was David Amado and the Delaware Symphony Orchestra. Some image for spring coming up next, and the famous testament that Beethoven wrote during his second symphony. We'll have a little time to talk about that.
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That was Simon Rattle conducting the City of Birmingham Symphony. Here we have the Second Symphony, Fourth Movement, Beethoven, the Saarbrücken Radio Symphony Orchestra.

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9: Showers and storms expected to develop this afternoon closer to the beaches. Highs reach the low 90s before rain moves in. 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

That was a fun one from Pentedra. Dennis Plant's Sweet Piedra Libra, La Mancha. Today in history, in 1900, was the death of the German poet Friedrich Nietzsche in Weimar. He was born in Prussia in 1844, and in 1959, Leonard Bernstein, who conducts the New York Philharmonic in Moscow on his 41st birthday. That's right, it's Bernstein's birthday as well today. They did Stravinsky's Rite of Spring and Charles Ives' The Unanswered Question. So yeah, kind of a big Leonard Bernstein throwback day. Here's Cavalleria Rusticana, the intermezzo from Pietro Mascagni. Herbert von Karajan conducts the Berlin Philharmonic.

never fails to make me pine for Italy, even though I've never been. The imagery there is always strong with me. Cavalleria Rusticana, the intermezzo Pietro Mascagni composed that, Herbert von Karajan conducted, the Berlin Philharmonic. Henry Purcell composed the 10-movement Abdelazar suite as incidental music, essentially a 17th-century theatrical soundtrack for a revival of Abdelazar or The Moor's Revenge, a tragedy written by Afra Behn, one of England's first professional female playwrights. Here's the incidental music. It's Henry Purcell, Jean Lamont conducting Tafol music.

0: That was Tafel music conducted by Jean Lamon, Henry Purcell's Abdelazer, incidental music.
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0: Chopin affectionately referred to his fantasy on Polish airs in A major as the potpourri on Polish themes. He was clearly fond of the work and kept it in his repertoire for many years, despite the incidental contribution of the orchestra and what critics thought of as somewhat clumsy welding together of different sections. All eyes are on the soloist, in this case, Garrick Olsen, the pianist, Warsaw Philharmonic. And we have Chopin's Fantasy on Polish Airs.

0: Top-notch performance there from pianist Garrick Olson, who was accompanied by the Warsaw Philharmonic, Frederick Chopin's Fantasy on Polish Airs. Coming up next, Philip Glass pays tribute to a couple of British glam rock stars.
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0: Philip Glass noted that both his Hero Symphony, this one, and the Low Symphony several years before were based on recordings of the same name made by David Bowie and Brian Eno, who collaborated a lot in the late 70s. During that period, David and Brian were trying to extend the normal definition of pop and rock and roll in a series of very innovative recordings, which influences of world music, experimental, avant-garde were used. They were redefining the language of pop music in ways that can be heard in many artists today. Here's Heroes Symphony, Sons of the Silent Age, Philip Glass, Dennis Russell Davies here conducting the American Composers Orchestra.

Philip Glass channeling David Bowie and Brian Eno, Heroes Symphony, Sons of the Silent Age. That was Dennis Russell Davies conducting the American Composers Orchestra. Here are Noble and Sentimental Waltzes, Maurice Ravel. It's Paul Perret and the Detroit Symphony Orchestra.

0: The Detroit Symphony Orchestra with Paul Perret conducting. That was Maurice Ravel's Noble and Sentimental Waltzes. I'm Kevin O'Connor.
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3: Showers and storms expected to develop this afternoon. Closer to the beaches, highs reach the low 90s before rain moves in. 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

That was some dance music by Francesco Corradini, performed by Concerto Cologne. Well, it's always a pleasure to be able to bring you highlights from the BBC Proms huge music festival that happens in a few places in the UK, most notably at Royal Albert Hall, and that is where the now 25-year-old violinist Daniel Lozakovich was last month when he played the Violin Concerto No. 1 in G minor by Max Bruch with the German Chamber Philharmonic of Bremen. Now, this violinist, I have to say, I had not heard of him until today, has been playing with major orchestras all over the world. What do I mean by that? Well, the Chicago Symphony, the Concertgebouw, the Boston, San Francisco, Pittsburgh, Atlanta in the U.S., Cleveland, Philadelphia. That's just a few. His bio on his website is kind of long. He was born in Stockholm in 2001. He started playing the violin when he was 7 and made his debut a couple of years later. So here's how he sounded last month at Royal Albert Hall in the Bruch Concerto in G minor. This is Daniel Lozakovich.

0: That was the second time violinist Daniel Lazakovich was invited to perform as part of the BBC Proms. He was 22 the first time, and that second time was earlier this summer. He's 25 now. Playing there, the Violin Concerto No. 1 in G minor by Max Bruch. He was joined by the German Chamber Philharmonic of Bremen, led by Omer Meyer-Welber. That's a highlight from the 2026 BBC Proms.
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0: This is a story, perhaps untrue, that Alexander Glazunov, there is a story that he heard his friend Alexander Borodin play the music I've got queued up on the piano so many times that he could write it out from memory. And I mention this because when Borodin died unexpectedly without having orchestrated the music, Glazunov was the perfect candidate to finish the job. And so he did. He created an overture to the opera Prince Igor. Here it is with the Russian National Orchestra.

The overture from the opera Prince Igor, left unfinished by Alexander Borodin and finished by Alexander Glazunov. That was the Russian National Orchestra, led by Mikhail Pletnev. The French pianist composer Cécile Chaminade left behind lots of pieces for solo piano. Here's one called Symphonic Etude, played by Peter Jacobs.

0: Symphonic Etude by Cécile Chaminade. That was Peter Jacobs.
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0: Here's the last movement from the Sinfonia Concertante for oboe, clarinet, bassoon, horn, and orchestra. The composer, Mozart, and the orchestra is called Orchestra Mozart.

0: The group is called Orchestra Mozart, led by Claudio Abbado, in the final movement from the Sinfonia Concertante by Mozart. I'm Melissa Owsley. 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
3: Showers and storms expected to develop this afternoon. Closer to the beaches, highs reach the low 90s before rain moves in. 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
0: Here's an overture by Paul Isolfsson. It's performed by the Iceland Symphony Orchestra, and the conductor is Rúmen Gamba.

Paul Isaacson of Iceland was an organist, composer, conductor, pianist. That was the overture from the Feast at Solhaug when it was played by the Iceland Symphony Orchestra. That's at 6 past the hour. It is time for the Daily Download, and today is something you may recognize. It's from a popular work by Edvard Grieg called The Holberg Suite. It was actually originally written for solo piano, but is better known as a suite for strings. And it's kind of in an olden style for a couple of reasons that I won't enter into right now. Just enjoy, and if you like what you hear in this rigadoon, the last movement, grab it. 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Here's the Malmö Symphony Orchestra.

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When Raphon Williams advised young composers, he would tell them to learn your own language first, find out your own traditions, and discover what you want to do. Now, in his own efforts to find his voice as a composer, one thing that he did often was to tap into folk songs. Here's a beautiful example of that. He calls this Six Studies in English Folk Song, this arrangement here for viola, played by Doris Lederer, and harp, Jude Mullenauer.

0: Doris Letter of Viola and Jude Mollenhauer Harp in Six Studies in English Folk Song by Vaughan Williams.
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3: 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The masters, the melodies, and the magic. 24 hours a day.
0: Heiji Owe became the music director of Minnesota Orchestra in 1995, and one of the things that made him an attractive candidate was his outgoing personality. He visited nursing homes, children's hospitals, public schools. He threw out the first pitch at a Twins game. At one point, he even appeared on a Wheaties box. But there are two sides to every coin. It wasn't long before the musicians in the orchestra weren't so sure they liked their new maestro. While he gave them some of the freedom they'd wanted, they found themselves longing for more direction. Heiji Owe lasted 7 years, and here's how the orchestra sounded under his direction with a suite from Candide by Leonard Bernstein.

0: The suite from Candide by Leonard Bernstein, that was the Minnesota Orchestra conducted by A.G. Owey.
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3: Showers and storms expected to develop this afternoon closer to the beaches. Highs reach the low 90s before rain moves in. 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
6: The piano plays a major role in the Sonata for Cello and Piano by Frédéric Chopin. Here's the Scherzo movement, Alyssa Weilerstein and Enon Barnaton, Cello and Piano.

The Scherzo from the Cello Sonata by Chopin. That was cellist Alyssa Weilerstein and pianist Enon Barnaton at 6 past the hour. When Dvorak was writing music, it was common for people to have pianos in their homes. And as entertainment, they would play them. Imagine that. So when he wrote his Slavonic dances, the first set and later another one, he had some of that domestic music making in mind. In fact, the original versions are for piano duet. Here is the dance number 6 from the first set, dressed up and played by the New York Philharmonic. The conductor is Court Mazur.

From the first set of Slavonic Dances by Dvorak, that was number 6, and it was played by the New York Philharmonic, conducted by Kurt Mazur. This music is by Emma Kodai, born Emma Schlesinger. She married Zoltan Kodai, and hence her last name. She was also a composer in her own right, and these waltzes may have been written before they were married. She was 42 when they got married. It's a collection called Viennese Waltzes, performed here by Hiroko Ishimoto.

0: A set of Viennese waltzes by Emma Kodály at the turn of the 20th century. The kind of center of cultural life in Budapest was her salon. At the time, she was Mrs. Emma Gruber. She eventually met Zoltán Kodály. They fell in love, and he became her second husband. Hiroko Ishimoto played the piano.
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0: Franz Schubert of Vienna left behind 9 symphonies. Today, let's go back to square one with the symphony number 1 in D major. Here's Nicholas Harnoncourt and the Berlin Philharmonic.

0: From the Nine Symphonies by Franz Schubert. That was an early one. In fact, the earliest one. It was the Symphony No. 1 in D major, played by the Berlin Philharmonic Orchestra. The conductor was Nicholas Harnoncourt.
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0: William Alwyn was born in Northampton, England in November of 1905. He died just a couple of months short of his 80th birthday, and in his life produced about 300 compositions. He taught for 30 years at London's Royal Academy of Music. He was also an artist and writer. I guess he even published several volumes of his own poetry. Today I thought we'd tap into his arrangement of tunes that he borrowed from a collection of Irish music published in the middle of the 19th century. Here's his suite performed by the Royal Liverpool Philharmonic, conducted by David Lloyd-Jones.

0: Seven Irish Tunes, a suite for small orchestra by William Alwyn, borrowing tunes like The Little Red Lark and a reel called The U with the Crooked Horn. That was the Royal Liverpool Philharmonic Orchestra.
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10: Also a piece written for violin by Fritz Kreisler, but arranged for the clarinet and played by Martin Frost. That's coming up at about 20 past the hour. Right now, the Rome Symphony Orchestra in an Andantino by Alfredo Catalani.

An Andantino by Alfredo Catalani. Francesco Lavecchia was the conductor with the Rome Symphony Orchestra. On many occasions, Mozart composed music designed for entertainment, that is to say, background music. He understood that. These pieces are usually called serenades or divertimenti, and this particular one was written for carnival festivities in his home city of Salzburg, and it was probably played indoors. I say that in part because the instrumentation is all strings, so that would be hard to be heard if you're in an outdoor setting. And even so, there is kind of an opening and closing march. Let's take it from the top. It's known as the Serenata Notturna, performed here by members of the Orpheus Chamber Orchestra.

The Serenade No. 6, Serenata Notturna by Mozart, the strings of the Orpheus Chamber Orchestra in that performance. Before we get to the violin concerto by Samuel Barber, here is what was originally a violin piece by Fritz Kreisler. It's called Liebeslied, or Love's Sorrow, arranged for the clarinet by these performers, Martin Frost clarinet, and Roland Puntinen piano.

0: That was Liebeslied, Love Sorrow by Fritz Kreisler, Martin Frost, clarinet, Roland Pentinen, piano.
1: If you're coming with me, you need nerves of steel.
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0: Samuel Barber's violin concerto was commissioned by a Philadelphia businessman for a young protege. After the first two movements were composed, Barber ran into trouble. It turns out the intended soloist didn't think the concerto was showy enough. Now, at this point, Barber had one more movement left to compose. And as you'll hear in about 20 minutes, it is completely different in character from the first two. It's a very fast, perpetual motion. This time, the concerto was rejected because the young violinist felt it was unplayable. Well, Barber had trouble believing that was true. Sure enough, when he presented it to other performers, they were able to execute all of the notes quite well, in fact. Here's Barber's concerto with Elmar Oliveira and the St. Louis Symphony under Leonard Slatkin.

0: Oof, that last movement is marked Presto in Perpetual Motion. That was the Violin Concerto by Samuel Barber, played by Elmar Oliveira and the St. Louis Symphony Orchestra. The conductor was Leonard Slatkin.
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0: During that violin concerto, I read the news. Maybe you've heard that music legend Dolly Parton has died. No cause provided, but concerns about her health began last year. She canceled a residency in Las Vegas at that time. She was 80 years old, and she'll certainly be remembered as someone who brought people together. Her nephew spoke for many today when he said she never saw a door she couldn't open, and the door she opened made and changed history. Again, Dolly Parton died. She was 80 years old.

0: A pas de deux from the ballet Giselle by Adolphe Adam. That was Richard Bonning and the Royal Opera House Orchestra at Covent Garden.
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4: This is a left-hand-only arrangement of All the Things You Are by Jerome Kern. Here's Leon Fleischer.

All the Things You Are by Jerome Kern, a left-hand-only arrangement played by Leon Fleischer. It is 6 minutes past the hour, and if you need some energy on this Tuesday, here is 6 minutes of exactly that. It's the Festive Overture by Dmitri Shostakovich, which is a lively overture. And in addition to that, this arrangement is for brass. It's played by Philharmonic Brass. Here we go.

Okay, well, I feel awake now. That was a brass arrangement of the Festive Overture for Orchestra by Shostakovich. You heard Philharmonic Brass. 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Millions of people will be traveling this summer. 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Here's a piece called Milonga. It is by Ernesto Cordero and played by guitarist Christoph Denoth.

0: That was Milonga by Ernesto Cordero, played by Christoph Danoth. I wonder what was going through Igor Stravinsky's head when he saw the celebrity-dotted crowd that was on hand for the premiere of The Firebird. He must have had a good view because he was in the box with a man who hired him, Serge Diaghilev, and during intermissions, some of those celebrities sort of drifted in to say hello. At the end of the performance, he was called to the stage for several bows, and he said, "I was still there when the final curtain came down and saw coming toward me a man with dark hair whom was introduced as Claude Debussy." Stravinsky's ballet, The Firebird, which really did put him on the international map, is coming up in just a moment.
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0: Here's the Minnesota Orchestra, conducted by A.G. Owe, in the suite drawn from the ballet The Firebird by Stravinsky.

0: There are many great moments in Stravinsky's ballet, The Firebird, but I have to say I find the end absolutely irresistible. That was the Minnesota Orchestra, conducted by A.G. Owe. Ruth Gibbs was 16 when she entered the Royal College of Music in London, already an accomplished pianist, but she also wanted to be trained and recognized as a composer and conductor. And that was a tougher sell. Those arenas were male-dominated at the time. In many ways, they still are, but she did not back down. She created solutions by starting a couple of orchestras designed to play music by living composers, by women, and she kept on composing. One of her pieces coming up in a moment.
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0: Here's a horn concerto Ruth Gibbs wrote for her son. In 1969, she conducted the first performance with him as soloist. In this recording, Martin Owen is the soloist with the BBC Philharmonic.

0: Composed for her son in 1968, that was the Horn Concerto by Ruth Gibbs, performed there by Martin Owen and the BBC Philharmonic. I'm Melissa Owsley. Thank you for listening today.
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3: Showers and storms expected to develop this afternoon closer to the beaches. Highs reach the low 90s before rain moves in. 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
1: You might have heard by now that Dolly Parton has passed away at 80 years old, so let's celebrate her memory in the light of a clear blue morning with Conspirare, led by Craig Hella Johnson.

Remembering Dolly Parton as she passed away earlier today at 80 years old. When she tells you it's going to be all right, you believe her. That's Light of a Clear Blue Morning. Conspirare was the ensemble, tender version of that music in an arrangement done by the conductor.

That's Craig Hella Johnson. Hi, I'm Scott Blankenship. Thanks a lot for joining me this afternoon. Next, I have one for you by César Cui. It's a piece that you might not be familiar with. It's called Le Flibustier, The Buccaneer. A tale of mistaken identity involving a family, a presumed dead sailor, and a fellow buccaneer who arrives to deliver the news. Here's the prelude with the Czechoslovak Radio Symphony Orchestra.

0: From Le Flibustier, The Buccaneer by César Cui, that was the prelude with Robert Stankovsky conducting the Czechoslovak Radio Symphony Orchestra.
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0: I got a new passport recently, and there's a lot of space for arrival stamps. I'd better get to work, or better get to vacation, more like. Now, Camille Saint-Saëns, there's a guy that had a lot of stamps on his passport and probably on his luggage as well. In fact, I'll bet he never fully unpacked with all the traveling that he did. He went frequently and extensively, and Egypt was one of his favorite destinations. And part of his Piano Concerto No. 5 was written while he was cruising down the Nile on a houseboat. This is titled Egyptian, with the City of Birmingham Symphony Orchestra and Stephen Huff playing piano.

0: By Camille Saint-Saëns, that was the Piano Concerto No. 5, titled Egyptian. Stephen Huff playing the piano with the City of Birmingham Symphony Orchestra and Sakari Aramo conducting.
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0: Let's finish up the hour listening to David Diamond's Rounds for String Orchestra. This is Gerard Schwartz on the podium, conducting the Seattle Symphony.

0: David Diamond said that he absorbed some American fiddle tunes by osmosis and then just sort of put them in orchestral form. Rounds for String Orchestra. That was Gerard Schwartz conducting the Seattle Symphony.
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4: Showers and storms expected to develop this afternoon. Closer to the beaches, highs reach the low 90s before rain moves in. 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

American composer Charles Ives. Worse yet, Bernstein broke traditional Soviet protocol by speaking to the audience through an interpreter, explaining Ives' unusual philosophy of music. The enthusiastic audience response after the Ives led to it being encored. This really upset the Soviet authorities. And the music critic of the Ministry of Culture wrote, "Before this four-minute piece, Bernstein spoke for 6 minutes. Only the good manners of the hospitable public resulted in a ripple of cool applause. Nevertheless, the conductor, setting modesty aside, himself suggested that the piece be repeated." Bernstein, although furious at what he called an unforgivable lie, was persuaded to forego any further controversial lectures from the podium for the remainder of the Soviet tour. Composer's Datebook is produced by APM, American Public Media, in collaboration with the American Composers Forum, reminding you that all music was once new.

William Kenninger, one of the members of the Los Angeles Guitar Quartet there on his own, for Canción de Cuna, Afro-Cuban Lullaby. That's by Leo Brower. Hi, I'm Scott Blankenship. Music from Leonard Bernstein's On the Town, just a few moments ahead, but first, a creative little variation on Bernstein's iconic opening theme song, New York, New York, by Lucas Foss. Foss and Bernstein were friends, and they actually studied together, too, at the Curtis Institute of Music. So he wrote for Lenny, Variation on New York, New York, as a gift to Bernstein on his 70th birthday.

A birthday gift for Leonard Bernstein from his friend Lucas Foss. That was For Lenny, variation on New York, New York. Leonard Bernstein was born on this day in 1918, and next we'll listen to a little bit of his Broadway music next from his 1944 production On the Town. Bernstein's music combined with choreographer Jerome Robbins, this was an immediate hit. And it ran for 462 performances and was noted in particular for the racially diverse cast. Bernstein blends classical and jazz like he does in a very vibrant score, and choreography by Robbins broke new ground. The story follows three sailors on leave in New York, full of youthful energy and wartime optimism. But it also deals with love and fleeting connections.

0: A happy birthday to Leonard Bernstein, born on this day in 1918 in Lawrence, Massachusetts. Three dance episodes from On the Town just there. Leonard Bernstein himself conducting the Israel Philharmonic Orchestra.
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0: 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This comes from the Nursery Suite by Edward Elgar. It's called Awake. Raymond Leppard conducts the Indianapolis Symphony Orchestra.

Awake. That's a movement from The Nursery Suite by Edward Elgar. Raymond Leppard conducting the Indianapolis Symphony Orchestra. The Academy Chamber Ensemble is joined by some soloists here. Timothy Brown, horn. Iona Brown, violin. Stephen Shingles, viola. Dennis Vigier, the cello. And this is the Horn Quintet by Mozart. The Horn Quintet in E-flat major.

0: Soloists from the Academy Chamber Ensemble featuring Timothy Brown leading the way on horn for that horn quintet composed by Mozart.
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0: Hi, I'm Scott Blankenship with a little something you could call objective nationalism. That's a fancy term that scholars use to describe this music by Alberto Ginastera. It sounds like folk music, right down to the lurching gait of an ox cart. But Alberto actually invented the material himself and avoided direct quotation of any kind of folk music. Here's Dance of the Old Ox Driver from Danzas Argentinas with Lise de la Salle playing piano.

Dance of the Old Ox Driver by Alberto Ginastera, with Lise de la Salle playing the piano. Now, where Ginastera quoted no folk music in that little piece you just heard, merely riffing on the feel of it, George Enescu dove in headfirst into folk music with his Romanian Rhapsody No. 1. It opens with an actual folk tune he heard called I Have a Coin and I Want to Drink It.

0: The folk music-based Romanian Rhapsody No. 1, and usually when you go to a concert where George Enescu's music is on the program, that's what you hear. Arthur Fiedler, conducting the Boston Pops Orchestra.
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4: Showers and storms expected to develop this afternoon. Closer to the beaches, highs reach the low 90s before rain moves in. 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

That group is Chamber Music Palm Beach, the first movement from Nonetto, written by Bohuslav Martineau. I'm Scott Blankenship. Thanks a lot for your company this afternoon. Emil Waldteufel wasn't a concert hall composer. He was Empress Eugenie's court pianist. And for years, his job was writing dance music for all the balls at public gardens under Napoleon III. But he got this idea from watching skaters at Cercle de la Patinoire. This is a fashionable rink in the Bois de Boulogne, and you can hear the rink in this music. The introduction has the first hesitant little glide where you almost lose your balance, you know, when you first put on your feet on the ice. And then the tune settles into its stride, and the bells scattered through it do the work of a winter afternoon. It became so popular that it outlived Waldteufel's other 250-plus dances by a mile, the one piece most people can still hum, even without knowing it.

That's The Skater's Waltz by Emil Waldteufel with Neeme Järvi conducting the Gothenburg Symphony Orchestra. So we're going to keep a chill vibe for this next piece here with Winter Dreams. That's the nickname for the Symphony No. 1 by Tchaikovsky. I have the third movement for you next with Maris Janssens conducting the Oslo Philharmonic Orchestra.

0: The third movement from the Symphony No. 1, Winter Dreams, by Tchaikovsky. Maris Janssen's conducting the Oslo Philharmonic Orchestra. Okay, now don't go anywhere, because in just a moment you'll hear a new release from Curtis Stewart, Ty Murray playing the violin. We'll pay tribute to Dolly Parton with his Caprice on 9 to 5.
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0: Hi, I'm Scott Blankenship. This comes from Curtis Stewart's latest release called 24 American Caprices, and he pays tribute to Dolly Parton. He was inspired to write a caprice on 9 to 5. Here's Ty Murray playing the violin as we remember Dolly Parton, who passed away today at 80 years old.

From Curtis Stewart's new release, 24 American Caprices, that was inspired by Dolly Parton, 9 to 5, performed by violinist Ty Murray. You can also hear an interview with Curtis Stewart on last week's New Classical Tracks with Julia Macher. That's on our website at yourclassical.org. And while you're there on our website, you can also find Curtis Stewart's radio show, I Am the Migration, and 9 to 5 is in there as well. Well, this next piece, it's not set in winter like the ones that you heard earlier in the hour. There's no dance, no folk or fairy tale program. Just a brilliant vehicle to launch a career. Cécile Chaminade's Concertstück was written for herself to play, and she said that her career took off internationally after it premiered.

0: Concertstück, written by Cécile Chaminade. That was Rebecca Miller conducting the BBC Scottish Symphony Orchestra, and Danny Driver playing the piano.
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0: We have time for one more piece here to finish up the hour. It's Ramon Gamba conducting the BBC National Orchestra of Wales with the Butterfly's Ball by Frederick

0: That's Frederick Cohen's music inspired by a kid's book all about insects throwing a ball. It's the Butterfly's Ball with Ramon Gamba on the podium conducting the BBC National Orchestra of Wales. Thanks very much for your company for this hour of music. I'm Scott Blankenship.
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4: Not quite as sunny, not quite as hot, but definitely wetter this week. Highs mostly in the mid to upper 80s. 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
5: When he was here in the U.S. in 1928, French composer Maurice Ravel picked up a few things. His pal George Gershwin took him to a jazz club in New York one night. And as they listened to the music, Ravel had a question. Why are these cigarettes being offered by the club called Grass? From APM American Public Media, this is Performance Today. I'm Valerie Kaler. Gershwin helped his friend learn about jazz and a few other things. Coming up, pianist Lise de la Salle plays the results of Ravel's trip to New York City, his piano concerto in G. It's on the way later this hour from a concert at the Aspen Festival in Colorado.
0: By Harold Severud, this is Rondo Amoroso, Per Dreyer conducting the Royal Philharmonic Orchestra.

composed by Harold Severud. That was Rondo Amoroso. Per Dreyer conducting the Royal Philharmonic Orchestra. Always good to have your company for some classical music. I'm Scott Blankenship. Antonio Vivaldi's Concerto for Two Oboes is next. This is another one of those most likely written during his years working at that orphanage, Venice's Ospedale della Pietà. And the two oboes just spend the whole piece locked in conversation, and they just trade in double lines above the driving strings. But it's in a minor key, so it gives it a touch more shadow than some of his sunnier concertos.

Most likely written for an orchestra of orphans. That was the Concerto for Two Oboes by Antonio Vivaldi. Rachel Chaplin and Mark Bagent playing the oboes with La Serenissima, Adrian Chandler conducting. Next is the work of Peter Warlock, his six Italian dance tunes, which aren't original Warlock melodies. They are orchestrations of pre-existing old Italian dance tunes. So it's the same instinct behind his more famous Capriole Suite. Here's Ross Popel and the London Festival Orchestra.

Six Italian dance tunes. Did you do any dancing just there? That's Peter Warlock's music with Ross Popel conducting the London Festival Orchestra.

Maurice Ravel's Mother Goose Suite is coming up in about 5 minutes after the first movement from this sonata by Maria Hester Park. Betty Ann Miller plays piano.

The first movement of a sonata written by Maria Hester Park. That was Betty Ann Miller playing the piano. Now, I have to admit, the toys that kids have today are pretty amazing, and the kid at heart in me is more than a little jealous. But it also makes me wonder how Maurice Ravel would feel about them, since he actually collected toys his whole life. Would he be amazed or disappointed? How would his mother Goose Sweet be different if it was inspired by children of today? Because he composed this music for a pair of young friends. Five tableaus from ancient French fairy tales, each with a moral message. Here's his mother Goose Sweet with Paavo Järvi conducting the Cincinnati Symphony Orchestra.

sounds a little bit like Christmas Morning in the finale, but that part of the Mother Goose Suite was actually the Fairy Garden. It's a five-movement suite by Maurice Ravel, with Paavo Järvi conducting the Cincinnati Symphony Orchestra.

So to finish the hour, the sound of a teenager that reached for his teacher's classical models and accidentally produced music that sounds older than his own moment. Georges Bizet wrote his only symphony as an assignment at the Paris Conservatory, and he shaped it the same way Charles Gounod shaped his own symphony. But it's important to mention that Gounod was also his teacher at this point. I wonder what kind of grade he got.

0: The finale from Georges Bizet's Only Symphony. That was Seiji Ozawa conducting the French National Orchestra. I'm Scott Blankenship. Thanks for listening.
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4: Not quite as sunny, not quite as hot, but definitely wetter this week. Highs mostly in the mid to upper 80s. 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
5: 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I'm Valerie Kaler. This is Ulali singing rattle songs from their album Mok Chi. Composer Jared Impachahachaha Tate remembers the first time he heard this album in 1994.
6: It's phenomenal. It was transformative. It was one of those moments where I was like, well, you know what? 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It's incredible and so inspiring. 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
5: 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We'll hear transformative music transformed again this hour on PT.
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